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0: You're home for Anna and Raven in the morning, 93.5 The Bubble. Here's a fun little misconnection story. This woman was on a plane, Frontier flight, out of Cleveland Airport, and I guess a maintenance worker for the airline came on board. She thought he was cute. He smiled at her. She's like, I didn't say anything. He seemed busy. So she turned to Reddit and then the airport itself for help. Here's a little bit of that news story.
1: I thought it was going to be like every other Reddit post I've ever made and have like 5 likes.
2: But it worked like a charm, going viral, with the airport contacting her and doing what airports do best, making the connection.
0: So they reached out to the maintenance guy. He met her when she got back to the Cleveland airport with flowers in hand.
3: There are so many things. It must have been a slow day at the Cleveland airport. Like, what? How did you all find this Reddit thread?
0: Yeah.
3: I didn't even think we were taking misconnections seriously.
0: I mean, Reddit doesn't play, man. And there's like, it's very localized now. So like,
3: sure,
0: people
3: yeah.
0: are checking the Cleveland area Reddit.
3: Right.
0: Yeah, they, I guess they have a date set up. I think.
3: Oh, this is like ongoing.
0: This is today.
3: This is live.
0: Wow. This. Yeah, we're going live to the scene to Cleveland. So I want to know, where's somewhere that you had a misconnection where it's like, maybe it didn't work out, but you, if you could have had the cards play in your favor, did that ever happen to you? I know, Jordan, you're married, but for the purpose of the show, think back to your wild outside years.
3: I never had a wild outside year day of my life.
0: Mm-hmm. We'll talk about it next on XYZ.

0: 93.5 The Bubble.
1: A woman at a Cleveland airport saw a guy board her flight. He was a maintenance worker for the plane, came on board, did some work. She thought he was cute. He smiled back. Never got his name, never got his number. So she turned to Reddit. And then the Cleveland airport stepped in too and said, hey, we can figure out who this man is.
2: Wow.
1: Which, like, part of me is like, if my employer just threw me out there to the wolves because they wanted PR.
2: Right, exactly.
1: It's like, oh, bro.
2: This is a lot.
1: Check with me first. But, yeah, they connected, and I guess, like, they have a date set up. This was on ABC News earlier today. So, all of that said, have you ever had a misconnection moment where it's like maybe you either threw up a misconnections post or you tried to find someone or you wish you would have ever?
2: Oh, I'm not a big Reddit guy, or like, didn't this start on like Craigslist? Wasn't that where misconnections
1: Yeah, but like you never
2: originated?
1: Saw someone cute back in the past and you're like, oh man, I should have got her number. Like maybe our destiny will bring us back together or something.
2: You jogged my memory. There was one time in college, me and this girl would look at each other from a lecture hall and like, you know, trade looks, smile, blah.

0: blah, blah, blah, see each other out from time to time. We had like one class a following semester. And
1: did you ever
0: then,
1: say hi to her or anything?
0: It was always very short kind of, you know, situations.
1: Hi, I'm Foster. I mean, Jordan.
0: Never. Yeah, right. Yeah. Never really panned out, but.
1: No.
0: Yeah.
1: Audrey?
0: Oh, well.
1: Am I the only one that's like had grandiose dreams of meeting someone in transit?
0: Yeah, yeah, yeah.
2: Well, that's I mean, I love a meet cute, yeah. But like, I feel like I'm just kind of, you know, I don't have a lot of missed connections.
1: Audrey said they walk up to me.
0: You hit every time, huh?
1: Listen, I go like,
0: she says, I connect.
1: Well, earlier today when we got into work, we were telling stories about like actual scary stalker situations that Jordan and I had years ago. And Audrey out loud goes, I've never had a stalker. And I think that's weird. I should have.
2: I'm serious. Well, I should.
1: That's so egotistical that you're like, I just mean, I'm like, cute.
0: She's like, I'm a catch.
2: No.
1: Statistically, I should have
2: that's
1: a stalker.
2: Not what I mean. Okay, first of all, if you're thinking about stalking me, do not do it. Second of all, I mean, just like with the cast of characters that I have had
1: that you've
2: in
1: encountered.
2: My life.
0: Got you, okay.
2: Like,
0: got
2: I don't
0: it.
2: Think that I think I should
1: someone
2: have,
1: hearing like, this is Googling you right now.
2: Don't Google me! Don't Google me! Leave me alone.
1: Okay. I've talked about it on the show before. There sure. was a really cute girl I met at the airport for a date.
0: Oh, IBS.
1: Don't call her IBS.
0: She had IBS.
1: I flew to London
2: Everybody
1: to go on a
2: IBS.
1: Date with her.
0: Yeah, yeah.
1: We
0: yeah.
1: went on a date, and then she goes to me in London.
0: Right.
2: Yeah.
1: I had friends Yikes. There too. So that's one. Don't have to say.
2: Okay.
0: This is crazy.
1: But there was a girl I remember on my old bus route. I would take the bus to the train.
0: Okay.
1: And like just because we had very similar commute schedules, I kept
0: sure.
1: seeing her.
0: Yeah, uh-huh. yeah.
1: And like I was getting to like,
0: I'm gonna do it.
1: Yeah. And then she just disappeared, and I never saw her again. And then. You know, just
0: switched buses.
1: Ended up moved. Yeah, so yeah. I wonder what she's up to. But
0: okay.
1: No, I mean, that was like, I don't know. I've always had this. So this is a very niche reference. Lance Bass, who I like NSYNC, he was in a movie called On the Line. Terrible movie, but it's about like seeing someone on the L in Chicago. And they like,
2: yeah.
1: it's like a misconnection story. And like that just struck such a chord with me as a
0: you
1: kid.
0: You would have seen and loved this movie.
2: Or there's like Before Sunrise.
1: Yeah. I love the idea of like being yeah. like in a city and you're seeing someone on the same commute as you. Yeah. And like, oh, they're cute. There's no better feeling than when someone smiles back at you and you're like, oh, maybe there's a shot.
0: There's so many better feelings.
1: Jordan.
0: When you get like an extra nugget in a McNugget.
2: Yeah, real.
0: Like, you see what I'm saying?
1: Someone's jaded because they're married. XYZ.

0: Anna and Raven in the morning, and your space to pop in and feel good all day. It's 93.5 The Bubble. XYZ with Eric Zachary. It's Tuesday. We're talking about technology. This company, Pinwheel, which I guess makes like electronics that are geared towards kids, like smartphones that
1: and
0: are
1: smartwatches.
0: Safe for kids.
1: Yeah.
0: They have this new retro-inspired landline phone for a kid. So it looks like an old school, like just hand pickup landline phone.
1: Yeah.
0: It kind of, do you guys ever have those neighbors, like the rich neighbor that had the bathroom phone?
1: Yes.
0: Back in the day.
1: Yeah.
0: Uh-huh. Audrey, you're probably a little too young for this, but like back in the day, like because everything had to be connected, the only way you could talk on the phone in the bathroom is like if you had an installed landline.
1: Right.
0: It looks like one of those joints, but it's essentially a cell phone. It's just meant to stay on
1: the
0: table.
1: So basically, like you still hook this up to something on like the parents not a SIM card. It's got a Wi-Fi connection.
0: Got it.
1: Landline. So the kids can't access the app, but the parents, let's say you've got the kids got a friend down the street and they have the phone. They can set a code so that they can talk like you would back in the 90s.
0: But it's a way to safeguard, but still promoting communication.
1: Exactly.
0: And I think talking on the phone is a lost skill. I know
1: for
0: I'm
1: sure.
0: not going to blame Gen Z for this. I know many millennials that are just like, they will not answer a phone call.
1: Well, that's what the article kind of talks about is like, hey, we want to kind of get rid of the developmental setbacks,
0: reliant on a screen.
1: Yeah, exactly.
0: Use your words.
1: Yes.
0: This message is brought to you by Eric Zachary on XYZ.
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1: More About Nothing is coming up on XYZ with Eric Zachary. We're talking about the history of Crazy Frog.
2: Yes. I think this is going to be a top five More About Nothing because it's truly about
1: crazy,
2: nothing.
1: Crazy.
2: Yes.
3: I'm so excited.
1: Yeah, if you don't know what Crazy Frog is, that means that we're not in the same college course. But yeah, it was like the precursor to like Baby Shark without being so juvenile.
2: The biggest ringtone of all time.
1: Really?
2: Yes.
1: Okay, we'll learn about Crazy Frog coming up next. But first, a little bonus fact.
2: Before fame, Hugh Jackman was a children's birthday party clown named Coco.
1: That gives me hope.
2: How so?
3: Hope?
1: Yeah, because that means like... Why did you say hope? Yeah.
3: Why does that give you hope?
1: Because like that means like... I love these stories. Like when you hear about like really famous actors or people in entertainment that like did something first. Like
2: sure, yeah.
3: Yeah, I see what you mean.
1: So many people are so jaded because it's so easy, or people think it's easy to become like an influencer or famous on the internet.
2: Right.
1: Mm-hmm. That like they don't want to like climb up the ranks. You don't want to do the DJ gig. You don't want to act in a small play before you get into a movie.
2: I mean, a small play.

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1: More About Nothing on XYZ with Eric Zachary. It's all brought to you by Chick-fil-A. Fun facts, little deep dives on things you might not otherwise know.
0: Yep.
1: Today, Jordan wanted to bring to the show the very, very serious and dramatic ringtone of Crazy Frog.
0: Yeah, because
1: you know what this is.
2: What's going on?
1: Yeah, so the song, that's actually called Axel F. It's
0: yes.
1: from Beverly Hills Cop.
0: Correct.
1: This, I'll let you take it from here, Jordan. they recreated it. It became very popular in
0: exactly.
1: the 2000s.
0: So yeah. We got to go to the beginning in 1997. A 17-year-old Swedish teen named Daniel Malmedal made a voice recording of him doing his friend's moped engine. Excuse me. That's the bing, bada, bong, bong, bong, that whole intro right there.
1: Got it.
0: And so all he did was put that out. But because it's 1997, it goes as viral as anything viral could in 97.
1: Emailing it to people.
0: Yeah,
1: like
0: yeah.
1: The only way.
0: So much so that he ends up on like the Swedish version of the Tonight Show.
1: Really?
0: And does it, right? So then it hits like huge fame. It ends up being in Formula One, racing commercials.
1: Huh.
0: And then it's just dead in the water for about 6 years. Then in 2003, a random Swedish actor was like, oh, I'm getting into CGI. And he built a character around the audio.
1: That purple frog.
0: That, and so frog originally it was just called The Annoying Thing.
1: Got right? it.
0: That's Accurate. What it was. So the phone company Jamba, in America, you might know them as Jamster, if you were around for the time,
1: okay.
0: right? They buy the rights to The Annoying Thing, and then they call it Crazy Frog and have him doing very crazy things. Now, the guy, the Swedish actor, Erik Wernqvist, was like, had I known they were going to do this, I wouldn't have signed off on it because I don't believe it to be crazy, and I don't think that's a frog whatsoever.
1: Got it.
0: Right? So then they get, they being Jamba, gets the rights to cover Axel F. from mm-hmm. Beverly Hills Cop. It blows up.
1: Yeah. Yeah.
0: Biggest ringtone. Jamba ends up pulling out all these ads for TV, where at one point in about 2005, the Axel F theme song played over like, or just under 2,400 times a day.
1: Wow.
0: So because this was everywhere, it blew up in the UK. It actually beat out Coldplay's Speed of Sound for the number one song on the UK charts.
1: That's hilarious.
0: Do you know how mad Chris Martin must have been?
1: I really wish you understood ringtones.
0: Yes, yes.
1: Audrey, because like it was such a...
3: I had a phone.
1: Yeah, but like, did you ever pay 99 cents
0: right.
1: to play?
3: Yeah.
1: No, you didn't.
3: Yes, I did.
1: No, you didn't.
3: Yes, I did.
0: No, but so because like this was everywhere, lawsuits were like crazy because kids... probably like you, Audrey,
3: yeah.
0: were like trying to buy the ringtone, mm-hmm. but would end up buying subscriptions.
1: Oh.
0: And so like phone bills were skyrocketing in
1: sure.
0: the UK because kids just didn't know what they were doing. There was one lawsuit where Crazy Frog was sold as a screensaver and he was depicted with genitalia. Right. And kids are just downloading
1: oh my
0: this.
1: God.
0: Somehow Jamba won.
1: I saw that.
0: Yeah.
1: I remember that picture.
0: You remember that picture? Crazy
1: Thank
0: Frog
1: for
0: with the little
1: me.
0: Dingley yeah. thing? Yeah.
1: Ding dong dong dong.
0: Exactly.
1: Yeah.
0: They won that lawsuit.
1: Wow.
0: So overall, like in one summer, short amount of time, it was downloaded like 11 million times. It was to date the most successful ringtone, which essentially means nothing because ringtones aren't really a thing.
1: Yeah. Fun fact, Akon made most of his money in the 2000s because he was one of the first artists to see the value in ringtones. So
0: really?
1: He just kept writing songs that could just easily be clipped for a ringtone. And he made sure it was written into his contract separate from his label deal.
0: Sometimes I think Akon does the moves that Will.i.am thinks.
1: Got it. That's a deep cut. You don't know you're done. XYZ with Eric Zachary. More About Nothing, all brought to you by Chick-fil-A.

0: away. Let's fly away.
1: That would be awesome.
0: Let's get away. Let's fly away.
1: Take me with you.
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1: You might have seen this pretty scary video of a elderly man, or I guess like 60, 70s.
2: 65.
1: Getting just rammed by a bison, and
2: yes,
1: he got launched into the air. They said 10 feet. He did like a full cartwheel. He's on the mend now after surgery.
2: Yeah, yeah.
1: But Jordan more specifically wants to talk about blaming people who put grandparents in those situations.
2: What is granddad doing in this situation? Where's the rest of the family?
1: Was this at Yellowstone?
2: This was at Yellowstone, okay. Yes. I don't understand how we got here. It's a very terrifying situation. I don't wish it on anybody. Mm-hmm. I'm glad that he is on the mend like you were saying. But how did we get here? Where are the people who are like, don't have grandpa?
1: So you're not blaming him.
2: I'm not blaming him
1: you're
2: at
1: blaming
2: all.
1: The
2: you
1: family.
2: Know, like what led us to this?
1: I blame him. You know why? Because he has overalls on. I've never met an older man that.
2: What?
1: I have never met a man with overalls like an older man that's not mean or racist.
2: So you're thinking?
1: You're
2: saying he is an old school man.
1: He probably deserved to get hit.
2: Oh, whoa!
1: I said probably.
2: I don't know that I need more facts before I co-sign.
1: X, Y, Z.

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1: Your tech tidbit on XYZ with Eric Zachary. It's all brought to you by Eggland's Best. I wanted to talk about these new smart glasses that don't have cameras or speakers in them, right? So we've all seen the Meta glasses that are taking over, and they're quickly becoming like the most annoying thing in the world.
2: Yeah.
1: I have a pair, hand up, but like I will only wear them out like to an event, like Jordan's wedding, where I knew no one was really filming.
3: Sure.
1: They came in really handy, or like when I went skydiving or ziplining, like things like that, where it's like you can't really hold a camera.
3: Sure, yes.
1: But I do, because of how other people are treating Meta glasses, I'm very wary about wearing them out, right?
3: Okay, yeah.
1: So this company, Even Realities, released these new smart glasses that really have a built-in like screen. So it's a heads-up display, so like other people can't see it, but like in the lens,
3: sure,
1: right, you can see like turn-by-turn directions. You can have a teleprompter for notes if you're giving a presentation.
3: You're like Iron Man in this situation.
1: Yeah, essentially. It's called a HUD display, heads-up display.
3: Okay.
1: But they don't have cameras, and their whole, like, they're really trying to bank on the market that, like, hey, we're not trying to invade people's privacy, but we still want to give you that assistant,
3: that enhanced
1: technology
3: experience.
1: Yeah, yeah. I'm kind of interested in them.
3: Okay.
1: Would you wear these, Jordan?
3: I want every opportunity to feel like Iron Man or Spider-Man.
1: Okay.
3: So, yes. And
1: I could see these coming in very handy if you're like riding a bike and you want to see like if like a text message came through or something, not divert your eyesight or...
2: Yeah.
3: Well, I don't want to text and drive, but if I needed directions, I would...
1: Jordan.
3: I'm just saying, like,
1: first
3: that just sounds dangerous.
1: Driving if you're riding
3: you're
1: a bike.
3: You're driving a bike. You're driving a bike. Okay. Can you get a DUI on a bike? Yes. That's texting and driving. Okay. Anyway, if I needed directions, I feel like that would be helpful. I just wouldn't be on wheels while using this.
1: This
3: like
1: would
3: that.
1: Come in very handy while interviewing artists. If you need notes on an artist.
3: If you happen to also be outside, because why would you be wearing sunglasses?
1: Well, they're not sunglasses, they're glasses.
3: Oh,
1: so
3: okay,
1: you can get a sunglasses like clip on for it.
3: Sure.
1: But they're actual glasses. You can get them with a prescription. They're $599. They're the Even Reality smart glasses. No cameras, no recording capability on this. They're meant to just be an assistant to you. For $149 extra, you can get the prescription, and then you can also rent them for $49 a month if you want.
3: Renting prescription glasses sounds very deadly.
1: You can't rent the prescription. You can only rent the regular ones.
3: I only want to see part-time.
1: Yeah, it's XYZ with Eric Zachary, your tech tidbit. 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
1: Even Spider-Man will try to slide into a DM of like a friend or a person that he wanted to talk to or hang out with, and doesn't get the response. That happens to me and Jordan all the time.
2: Why'd you throw me in that? What is it?
1: You've been DMing Cardi B for a decade.
2: Stop telling people I've been DMing Cardi B.
1: Tom Holland, aka Spider-Man, apparently DM'd Erling Haaland.
2: Almost.
1: Soccer player.
3: So close.
1: I don't know how to say it.
3: Erling Haaland.
1: I don't watch the World Cup, but he was in the same place as him and was like, hey, like trying to get his attention. We should hang out, and just never got a response.
2: Never got a response solely because Erling Haaland doesn't watch movies like that. So he was like, I have no idea.
1: He saw it. He just didn't know Tom Holland.
2: He was like, I don't know who this guy is. I think he's a random who's asking me to hang out.
1: Beerio guy? Zendaya's boyfriend or husband?
2: Has no clue.
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1: Dinner's half done, the laundry's judging you, someone needs help with math you don't remember learning, you need 10 minutes.
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0: Anna and Raven in the morning, and your space to pop in and feel good all day. 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
1: So earlier on Tech Tidbit, we were talking about this new, I don't want to call it a dumb phone, but it's a non-smartphone for children. It looks like an old landline.
2: Yes.
1: But it can connect to like a phone, or parents basically can allow it to have like very specific cell phone access. Mm-hmm.
0: It's a landline for children, essentially.
1: Yeah. And it's the idea of promoting communication and you know, without a kid having to have a screen in their hand and learning how to talk to people on the phone, which is a needed skill that I feel like a lot of people don't have. But then we were talking about the Crazy Frog ringtone, right?
2: Yeah.
1: And Jordan was doing the deep dive behind the dum-dum-dum-dum-dum-dum-dum and how it racked up like millions of dollars in revenue because kids kept buying this ringtone.
2: Yeah.
1: Have you ever racked up a bill when you were a child for your parents that they didn't know about?
2: Yes.
1: And then you had to have that discussion later.
2: Yes.
1: We'll talk about it next on XYZ.

0: You're home for Anna and Raven in the morning. It's 93.5 The Bubble.
1: Earlier on the show, we were talking about buying ringtones, which is a very old-fashioned sentence. I don't even think you can really customize your ringtones anymore. I'm sure there's a way, but you get what I'm
2: saying.
1: Right,
2: yeah.
1: Like back in the day, 2000s peak, spending 99 cents. If it was on sale, 79 cents for a little clip of a song that would then become your ringtone or the tone when you got a text message or something. And Audrey was like, no, I remember this. And I feel like you remember it a little bit, like maybe being able to assign those.
0: Uh-huh.
1: Did you ever text the code to buy the ringtone?
0: No.
1: Okay. So
2: you keep going, Eric.
1: Before like screens and like you could type in your credit card information and whatnot, when you would purchase stuff on cell phones, you would just text a code so that it would just get added to your phone.
0: How did you know?
1: How did you know the code to text?
0: Like, yeah.
1: You just knew.
2: It would tell you what to text for. So, like,
0: I guess
2: there would be.
0: What's it? Like, you would see it on the internet?
1: I guess not before screens. I should rephrase. Before, like, smartphones, like, before, like, there was internet on phones, right?
0: Oh, okay.
1: So, like, you could, like, see. They had very limited app stores back then, or you go online and buy them,
2: too. So, there used to be commercials on TV. Like, let's say.

0: Survivor by Destiny's Child was played on the commercial. They'd be like, text this code.
1: It'd be like star or pound 6943.
0: Exactly. To get like a 99 cent charge on your phone bill so that you could then have Survivor as your
1: ringtone. The problem was it made it very easy for kids to rack up phone bills for their parents. Yes. Right. Even more so than now. At least like now you can protect payments and purchases and stuff.
0: Before, like once they sent that text off, it was added to the bill.
1: And don't get me wrong, this is still happening. And we hear these horror stories all the time of these kids that are racking up like Roblox charges and stuff.
0: Right.
1: Yeah, but I want to know, when you were a kid, like let's say between the ages of like 5 and 15, did you ever do something that cost your parents a ton of money and they didn't know about it in the moment and they found out later?
0: Yes.
1: Jordan,
0: I had a problem, I still kind of do to this day, where like I can remember long sequences of numbers.
2: Oh yeah.
0: So every time I saw my mom's credit card, like I would just download that number sequence, and then I was buying GameCube games like a monster.
1: Okay.
0: And finally, one day, my mom was like, how come I have all these charges at GameStop and Amazon? And it was because I was like, I'd be kind of going nuts just buying video games. And I mean, each game is like...
1: Did you know what you were doing? Or did it, like, the value of money compute to you?
0: I was just a bad kid.
1: Oh, you were just stealing from your parents.
0: I was just stealing from my mom.
1: Got it.
0: And she was wildly upset, as she should have been. Mm-hmm. But I remember, like, not... Like, she yelled at me. I wasn't all like, I might do it again. My dad walked up to me and was like, I dare you to look at my credit card and buy anything.
1: Okay.
0: And I was like, all right.
1: Fear of God.
0: Yeah, the fear of God. Joel. The fear of Joel immediately.
1: I remember coming back to these old like cell phone things. You didn't used to be able, minutes cost money, right? To talk on a phone for an extended period of time cost money.
0: Yeah.
1: And I remember like one of my first girlfriends in high school, like she was like, we should like fall asleep on the phone together.
0: Ooh,
1: and I fell asleep on the phone and we woke up and it was, I saw like it had been connected for like 7 hours.
0: Wow.
1: And my parents, because my dad had a business plan, did not have that like, free calling after 9.
0: Right, right.
1: And that was a hefty charge.
0: That was like international
1: price. It was probably like a $45 phone call.
0: Yeah.
1: My dad also had an online poker account. Not a problem. He just like logged in because I was curious about poker when I was like in like 10.
0: Yeah.
1: And I didn't realize there was a way to actually connect a credit card. And I definitely deposited some money to gamble with, which was that no longer there.
0: Okay. So we kind of did the same thing.
1: Yeah, a little bit.
0: You knew what was going on.
1: Audrey, did you ever steal from your parents?
2: No.
0: She's not incriminating herself.
1: You're just saying that because your mom listens to the show.
2: No. Hi, Mrs. Daler. I didn't. I had no access to any of their...
0: Really?
2: Like, I was absolutely not allowed.
1: Oh, you're doing an analog. You were just taking the cash out the wallet. Got it.
2: No,
1: okay.
2: I didn't steal
1: old school
2: from
1: theft.
2: My parents.
1: I like it. Nice. I didn't steal. XYZ, what Derek said.

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1: Are you headed on vacation this summer?
2: If you're one of those people who loves to take pictures of your meals, this is going to be right up your alley.
1: Well, your friends think you're weird, but we don't.
2: We want to see pics of your vacation foods. You know, part of traveling is that personality that the food brings. Tell us where you're visiting. Tell us why the meal is so awesome, and you'll be in the running to win a $500 DoorDash gift card.
1: You have all summer long to submit your pics at annaandraven.com. Is that a paella? Looks wonderful.
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0: 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Have you ever been running to catch like a bus or a train or a flight and you just run out of gas halfway and you're like, I need to keep pushing my body, but you don't have the run in you anymore?
1: Sure, yeah, yes.
0: Because I saw that happen to a man yesterday running for the bus and he was still like a good 100 feet away.
2: Yeah. Okay.
0: And his default was a full skip to my loo.
1: Like,
0: still trying to keep speed, but no composure.
2: Right. Maybe it was like he was trying to play it off as like, I'm not running for the bus. Because running for the bus is embarrassing.
1: Now, I would be on board with you up until the skipping.
2: Well,
1: because
2: he's
1: the only
2: like,
1: thing
2: I'm
1: worse.
2: I'm just skipping.
0: I heard the.
1: Oh, so, no. Yeah, it had a little melody to it.
0: Yeah, it was. it was all of that leading up to the bus driver shutting the door in his face. But what did you say? Okay, runs?
1: Yeah.
0: XYZ with Eric Zachary.

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1: 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It's your XYZ ENT Entertainment Report, all brought to you by O'Reilly Auto Parts. Tom Holland DM'd, I'm going to let you say this, Audrey, someone, and that person didn't respond.
2: Okay, so Tom, wait, are you going to, okay.
1: I don't know how to say the name.
2: Okay, Tom Holland DM'd Erling Haaland.
1: Yes. Erling Haaland.
3: No, you're making it harder than it is. Erling Haaland.
2: Yes. Okay. Who is a Norwegian soccer player that has been taking the internet by storm.
1: Got it. Yes.
2: World Cup. Yes, Sports. World Cup.
4: And I tell you what, that is exactly the type of humbling experience that is important for actors.
5: Yeah.
4: You know, I'll text him, I'll take him to dinner, not even a response. Not an excuse, not oh, I'm busy tonight, I'm playing football, nada.
1: Okay, so he's hurt that he tried to use his spidey senses to get a hold of someone.
3: Well, the story broke without Tom really knowing. So it hit the internet and Tom was like, I didn't think I was going to have to talk about this.
1: How do people know?
2: Yeah.
3: I think Erling was
1: posted it.
3: He was like, I don't know who this guy is. I don't like watch movies or anything. So he just thought it was a random guy.
1: Oh, man.
3: And that's why he didn't say anything. But Tom does say that like they were at an event and he was in a box like across from him. And he was like, oh, I should like reach out. That'd be cool.
2: Yeah, he was like, oh, we should hang out. Mm. But which I totally get because Erling Haaland is hilarious.
1: Have you ever DM'd a celebrity, Audrey? Be honest.
2: Okay, wait.
1: Yeah.
2: Okay, so one time.
3: Okay.
2: I did DM a band that I love, and I was like, play this song. They did not play this song.
1: Oh, like when you were at the show?
2: The next time they came to the city, they did play the song, and they've only played the song like 30 times, and they've been around for like 15 years.
3: So they saw your...
2: So I think I take credit for that.
3: Okay.
1: Who's the band? You? Mudslingers? Or?
2: The Front Bottom.
1: The Front Bottom? I could not have made a better
3: word far off.
1: I have.
3: Who?
1: Olivia Munn.
3: Okay.
2: Oh,
3: you were shooting shots.
1: Jordan used to frequently DM.
3: No,
1: you used to DM Cardi B.
3: I don't believe I've DM Cardi B once in my life. I will say I did DM Billie Eilish one time, but I was like, you should do a video with Chiggy just so y'all can get fits off.
1: Mm-hmm.
3: Obviously, that didn't get a response.
2: Right.
1: Well, so we're in the same club as Tom Holland. Yeah. We're all like the same level of celebrity. They're just not responding though.
3: It's like the celebrity version of like thinking someone's waving at you. So wave back.
1: It's the person behind you.
3: Yeah, exactly.
1: Tom Holland not getting a response after he tried to slot into the DMs of the Norwegian soccer player.
3: Erling.
1: I don't know.

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1: It's time for a bubble break. 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
1: Yes.
0: And ringtones.
1: Yes.
0: Don't do that. She's doing the... Because you always try to act like I'm older than my age. I get what it's like. I'm such an old 24 years old. And
1: but then
0: I'm
1: she gets going to jump my... back into being young, call us old, and be like, well, what was that like?
0: Yeah, exactly.
2: Well, I'm sorry. It is not my fault that I'm younger and also cool.
0: Okay. Okay. That plus Taco Bell, which has been causing Audrey diarrhea with
1: we
0: the
1: don't
0: parasite.
1: Know. We don't know
2: that's
1: if it's Taco Bell.
2: Me.
1: We do not know if it's Taco Bell.
2: Taco Bell's only done me wrong one time. And it
0: recently.
2: Yeah, but it wasn't the parasite.
0: You don't know that.
1: You don't know.
2: Yes, I do.
0: I feel like it'd be very hard to know. Anyway, it's XYZ with Eric Zachary. 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
1: Here's a fun little misconnection story. This woman was on a plane, Frontier flight, out of Cleveland Airport, and I guess a maintenance worker for the airline came on board. She thought he was cute. He smiled at her. She's like, I didn't say anything. He seemed busy. So she turned to Reddit and then the airport itself for help. Here's a little bit of that news story.
2: I thought it was going to be like every other Reddit post I've ever made and have like 5 likes.
3: But it worked like a charm, going viral, with the airport contacting her and doing what airports do best, making the connection.
1: So they reached out to the maintenance guy. He met her when she got back to the Cleveland airport with flowers in hand.
4: There are so many things. It must have been a slow day at the Cleveland airport. Like, what? How did you all find this Reddit thread?
1: Yeah.
4: I didn't even think we were taking misconnections seriously.
1: I mean, Reddit doesn't play, man. And there's like, it's very localized now. So like,
4: sure,
1: people
4: yeah.
1: are checking the Cleveland area Reddit.
4: Right.
1: Yeah, they, I guess they have a date set up. I think.
4: Oh, this is like ongoing.
1: This is today.
4: This is live. Wow.
1: Yeah, we're going live to the scene to Cleveland. So I want to know, where's somewhere that you had a misconnection where it's like, maybe it didn't work out, but you, if you could have had the cards play in your favor, did that ever happen to you? I know, Jordan, you're married, but for the purpose of the show, think back to your wild outside years.
4: I never had a wild outside year day of my life.
1: Mm-hmm. We'll talk about it next on XYZ.

0: Ann and Raven in the morning, and it's your space to pop in and feel good all day. It's 93.5, The Bubble.
1: A woman at a Cleveland airport saw a guy board her flight. He was a maintenance worker for the plane, came on board, did some work. She thought he was cute. He smiled back. Never got his name, never got his number, so she turned to Reddit, and then the Cleveland airport stepped in too and said, hey, we can figure out who this man is.
2: Wow.
1: Which, like, part of me is like, if my employer just threw me out there to the wolves because they wanted PR.
2: Right, exactly.
3: It's like, oh, bro.
2: This is a lot.
1: Check with me first. But, yeah, they connected, and I guess, like, they have a date set up. This was on ABC News earlier today. So, all of that said, have you ever had a misconnection moment where it's like, maybe you either threw up a misconnections post or you tried to find someone or you wish you would have ever?
2: Oh, I'm not a big Reddit guy, or like, didn't this start on like Craigslist? Wasn't that where misconnections
1: kind of
2: originated?
1: Yeah, but like, you never
2: originated?
1: Saw someone cute back in the past and you're like, oh man, I should have got her number. Like maybe our destiny will bring us back together or something.
2: You jogged my memory. There was one time in college, me and this girl would look at each other from a lecture hall and like, you know, and like trade looks, smile, blah, blah, blah, see each other out from time to time. We had like one class the following semester. And
1: did you ever
2: then
1: say hi to her or anything?
2: It was always very short kind of, you know, situations.
1: Hi, I'm Foster. I mean, Jordan.
2: Never really panned out, but
1: no.
2: Yeah.
1: Audrey?
2: Oh, well.
1: Am I the only one that's like had grandiose dreams of meeting someone in transit?
2: Yeah.
4: Well, that's I mean, I love a meet cute, but like, I feel like I'm just kind of, you know, I don't have a lot of missed connections.
1: Audrey said they walk up to me.
2: You hit every time, huh?
1: Listen, I go like,
2: she says, I connect.
1: Well, earlier today when we got into work, we were

0: telling stories about like actual scary stalker situations that Jordan and I had years ago. And Audrey out loud goes, I've never had a stalker. And I think that's weird. I should have.
1: I'm serious. What? I should.
0: That's so egotistical that you're like, I just mean, I'm like, cute.
2: She's like, I'm a catch. No.
0: Statistically, I should have
1: that's
0: a stalker.
1: Not what I mean. Okay. First of all, if you're thinking about stalking me, do not do it. Second of all, I mean, just like with the cast of characters that I have had.
0: That you've encountered.
2: Got you. Okay.
1: Like,
2: got
1: I don't
2: it.
1: Think that I think I should.
0: Someone
1: have,
0: hearing like, this is Googling you right now.
1: Don't Google me. Leave me alone.
0: Okay. I've talked about it on the show before. There was a really cute girl I met at the airport for a date.
2: Oh, IBS.
0: Don't call her IBS.
2: She had IBS.
0: I flew to London to go on a date with her.
2: Yeah.
0: We went on a date, and then she goes to me in London.
2: Right.
1: Yeah.
0: I had friends there too. So that's one. Don't have to say.
2: This is crazy.
0: But there was a girl I remember on my old bus route. I would take the bus to the train.
2: Okay.
0: And like just because we had very similar commute schedules, I kept seeing her.
2: Yeah.
0: And like I was getting to like,
2: I'm gonna do it.
0: Yeah. And then she just disappeared, and I never saw her again. And then. You know, just
2: switched buses.
0: Ended up moved. Yeah. So I wonder what she's up to. But
2: okay.
0: No, I mean, that was like, I don't know. I've always had this. So this is a very niche reference. Lance Bass, who I like NSYNC. He was in a movie called On the Line. Terrible movie, but it's about like seeing someone on the L in Chicago. And they like, it's like a misconnection story. And like that just struck such a chord with me as a kid.
2: You would have seen and loved this movie.
1: Or there's like Before Sunrise.
0: Yeah. I love the idea of like being like in a city and you're seeing someone on the same commute as you and like, oh, they're cute. There's no better feeling than when someone smiles back at you and you're like, oh, maybe there's a shot.
2: There's so many better feelings.
0: Yeah. Jordan?
2: When you get like an extra nugget in a McNuggets pack.
1: Yeah, real.
2: Like, you see what I'm saying?
0: Someone's jaded because they're married. XYZ.

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1: XYZ's The Test is coming up next. It's three pop culture questions, right? And they all have to do with things that we've recently talked about on the show. Jordan and Audrey are going head-to-head playing for you at home. You have to listen for the full question to complete, then say your name to buzz in. I didn't follow those rules last week. That's the only reason I lost when I was playing.
0: You just weren't good at the game.
1: So that's why.
2: You broke your own rule.
1: No. That's semantics. So the test, three pop culture questions. You're playing at home. Jordan and Audrey are your proxies. Let's see if they can win for you. It's coming up next.

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It's 93.5 The Bubble. We call it XYZ's The Test. It's all brought to you by

0: Chick-fil-A, cue the dramatic music.
1: I'm
0: Jordan,
1: scared.
0: You got to hit the music faster, dude.
2: Like, I'm not even doing it. Okay, yeah, on, my bad. My bad, bro. That's so crazy of me.
0: Three pop culture questions. They all have to do with things that have been in the headlines, specifically stuff we've talked about on the show in the last few days. And I'm trying to make the questions easy because y'all just never score points.
2: You're bad at writing questions.
0: I'm excellent at writing questions. Okay. Here we go. All right. Jordan, are you ready?
2: Yes.
0: Audrey, are you ready?
1: Yeah.
0: Question number one. Disney is rumored to be in production on Parent Trap 2 with Lindsay Lohan, set to reprise her 1998 roles as twins, Annie and Hallie. Mm-hmm. What famed actor played the father, Nick Parker?
1: Girl, I don't know.
0: It's a very famous actor.
2: Really?
0: Yeah. You guys ever saw Parent Trap?
2: Like I said, your questions are not great.
1: What?
2: Yeah,
1: like,
2: this is. Dennis, I saw it, but.
0: Dennis Quaid.
2: Oh, okay.
0: Played
2: the
0: dad.
2: That makes sense.
0: I found this out. Fun fact, Disney, we knew they did the original Parent Trap in 1961.
2: Yeah.
0: They also did a Parent Trap 2 in 1986, where they brought back the original girl, too.
2: So this is a reboot of a reboot.
0: Of a sequel.
2: Yes. Yeah, okay.
0: All right, so 0 points across the board.
1: Okay.
0: Question number two. A recent study by the Wall Street Journal revealed that 49% of Americans under 30 are living with their parents. This is a sharp increase from 37% in 2019, obviously driven by high housing costs, record high rents, soaring inflation, all the things, wonderful world that we live in.
2: Right.
0: Playing by the Price is Right rules, meaning the closest without going over, what is the best estimated population of the United States? Audrey, are you okay? You're laughing like Chucky from Rugrats. Take a guess. How many people live in the United States?
2: 150 million people.
0: 150 million is Jordan's guess.
2: That's so wrong.
0: Audrey, just come up with a number.
1: 152 million people.
2: I hate you.
0: Audrey wins.
2: Yeah, I know she does.
0: It is 342.6 million people.
1: Okay.
0: California alone has 39.4 million people.
2: Okay. Cool.
0: So 1 point by default to Audrey.
2: How do you feel about these questions?
0: Final question. This one is so easy.
1: Okay.
2: Yeah, we'll see.
0: Taylor Swift and Travis Kelce officially tied the knot. I don't know if you guys heard about this. New York City, Madison Square Garden, July 3rd. Several New Yorkers took advantage of the situation, even going so far as to collect trash outside the venue, put it in decorative plastic cubes, sold them online. They sold out immediately. Swifties don't play. How old is Taylor Swift?
1: Audrey.
2: Jordan. You go, Audrey.
0: I'm going to give it to Audrey.
2: Yeah, go, Audrey.
1: I don't know. I actually don't know. 33.
0: Do you think she's younger than me and Jordan?
1: Yeah.
0: That's so hurtful.
1: Well.
0: Jordan?
2: 37.
0: No, she's 36. 1989, guys.
2: Do you think we care?
0: Really?
2: Do you think we care?
1: 35 years old. She's 1 year older than him.
0: She's 36. You called her 33.
1: Yeah.
0: Never mind.
1: But you were like, oh, I can't believe that you would say that.
0: All right.
2: I think the only one that lost was Eric in this one.
0: Dennis Quaid played the dad in Parent Trap. There's 342.6 million people in the United States, and Taylor Swift
1: is
0: 36 years old.
2: You did win.
0: But barely. The test, all brought to you by Chick-fil-A.

0: It's 93.5, The Bubble.
1: The parasite that is causing people to paint their bowls everywhere.
2: That's what you prefer?
1: You said that you wanted to talk about diarrhea on the air.
2: Okay.
1: So you've probably seen these new news headlines. They're tracing or they're trying to trace the source of it. A lot of people are saying it's coming from lettuce or greens now.
3: Yes.
1: Apparently, some people are thinking it could be a Taco Bell.
3: Well, they've now set their sights on Taco Bell. Michigan alone has hit over 2,600 cases. There's high numbers in Ohio as well. But cyclospora, if you want to be, you know, technical about it, is the parasite that is giving people explosive diarrhea. Mm-hmm. I think.

0: it is a cop out to go to Taco Bell.
1: Yeah,
0: it's just the poop jokes, Taco Bell. Like, it's the easy connection here.
2: It's kind of like saying, like, I got melanoma and I'm going to blame the beach when, like, you just went outside and it's, yeah.
0: Loosely, yes.
2: You get what I'm saying? Yeah, like, yes. I don't know that it's a Taco Bell thing.
0: That's what I'm saying. Yeah. I don't think, like, because it's easy to make jokes about late night Taco Bell. Taco Bell is arguably one of the healthier fast food options.
3: Yeah. Nobody wants to believe it. We know that.
2: You get breakfast Taco Bell so bad.
3: I do get breakfast Taco Bell, and I'm not ashamed.
2: This is the only time I want to talk about this parasite. I just feel like people are just trying to be inclusive. Like, oh, I had it too. Like, it's that COVID thing when everyone's like, I had it in 2016.
0: I'll be straight up with you. I don't know if I would have it.
2: Right. I've never had that kind of a movement that I would be like, I need to go to my doctor and get tested.
0: Right. Well, you know, I just take some Pepto and thug it out. Like,
2: because we're real G's. It's XYZ. Let's get away. Let's fly
4: away. That would be awesome. Let's get away. Let's fly away. Take me with you.
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0: You're home for Anna and Raven in the morning, 93.5 The Bubble. XYZ with Eric Zachary. It's Tuesday. We're talking about technology. This company, Pinwheel, which I guess makes like electronics that are geared towards kids, like smartphones that
1: and
0: are
1: smartwatches.
0: Safe for kids.
1: Yeah.
0: They have this new retro-inspired landline phone for a kid. So it looks like an old school, like just hand pickup landline phone.
1: Yeah.
0: Do you ever guys ever have those neighbors, like the rich neighbor that had the bathroom phone?
1: Yes.
0: Back in the day.
1: Yeah.
0: Uh-huh. Audrey, you're probably a little too young for this, but like back in the day, like because everything had to be connected, the only way you could talk on the phone in the bathroom is like if you had an installed landline.
1: Right.
0: It looks like one of those joints, but it's essentially a cell phone. It's just meant to stay on
1: the
0: table.
1: So basically, like you still hook this up to something on
0: a
1: like the parents
0: or
1: well, no, not a SIM card. It's got a Wi-Fi connection.
0: Got it.
1: Landline. So the kids can't access the app, but the parents, let's say you've got the kids got a friend down the street and they have the phone. They can set a code so that they can talk like you would back in the 90s.
0: But it's a way to safeguard, but still promoting communication.
1: Exactly.
0: And I think talking on the phone is a lost skill. I know
1: I'm
0: not going to blame Gen Z for this. I know many millennials that are just like, they will not answer a phone call.
1: Well, that's what the article kind of talks about is like, hey, we want to like kind of get rid of the developmental, I guess, setbacks.
0: Reliant on a screen.
1: Yeah, exactly.
0: Use your words.
1: Yes.
0: This message is brought to you by Eric Zachary on XYZ.

0: 93.5 The Bubble.
1: Audrey regularly tries to convince Jordan and I that although she's 10 years younger than us, that
2: she's in the know.
1: You're in the know of like what it was like to have access to technology in the 2000s.
0: Right. I am.
1: And like anytime we'll be like, you never bought a ringtone. She's like, no, but I know what it is.
2: Right.
1: But then Jordan and I were just talking off the air and Jordan said, you know, we were talking about running up our parents' credit cards by accident when we were younger.
2: Yeah.
1: And you said you didn't understand the concept of a calling card.
2: At first.
1: To which Audrey said, what's a calling card?
0: Yeah, I don't know what a calling card is. And I sue me.
1: If you had a guess.
0: Well, is it like when you have to like buy minutes or like text? And then you
1: a certain amount, yes.
2: Essentially, yeah. But I moved around a lot and I had a friend who was a foreign exchange student. Uh-huh. And when he would go back, we'd be like, oh, I still want to talk to this person. Mm-hmm. So I couldn't just call them on the phone. I had to get a card with minutes on it so that it would charge the international minutes like that.
0: So how does that work though?
1: Like, I don't know how to explain that more to you.
0: Is it like a credit card? Is it like a gift card?
2: It's essentially like a gift card. Like, it's like a charge card, basically. Or like you could buy prepaid ones, like one and have like an hour's worth of calling on it. And then once the hour was up,
1: I mean, it still kind of exists. You can buy like eSIMs when you travel.
2: Right.
1: And stuff.
2: Yeah.
0: Yeah.
2: Like,
1: so it's kind of like that.
0: Oh, okay.
1: You also used to have to pay per text message. So like I'm assuming, I'm going to take a shot in the dark. You don't ever remember not having like unlimited phone, unlimited data, unlimited text.
0: No, I think that I always did, or I just wasn't texting like that. Yeah. I mean, not unlimited data. Like data's I remember still kind my data of, yeah. would like go yeah. out, but I never had to like count how many texts.
1: I mean, it used to be really bad at the beginning. You could get charged when people texted you.
2: Yeah. Uh-huh. Mm.
1: So like if you had that friend that was just blowing up your phone, they're also costing you money.
2: Yeah.
0: Right.
2: Yeah.
1: And cell phone carrier kind of switched it where it's like, we'll only charge for outgoing.
0: Yep. Yeah, sure.
1: Do you ever call collect?
0: I don't know what that is.
1: Are you serious?
0: What's that?
2: Hell yeah, Audrey.
1: That's when like you call someone or an institution. Like it's still a thing. Like someone from prison tries to call you.
2: I was going to say, if someone calls you from jail,
1: that's really it now. But like because there wasn't unlimited calling data for most people, like you had to pay per minute. So if someone called collect, that means that you accept the charges.
2: Yeah.
1: On behalf of that person.
2: Mm. An automatic prompt would be like, hey, so-and-so is calling you. Would you like to accept the charges for this call?
1: Yeah.
2: And you would have to agree or disagree, which means the call would go down.
1: Did you ever call 411?
2: You know, 411 is?
1: We'll talk,
2: Google.
1: We'll talk about it. We'll talk about it tomorrow. It's XYZ with Eric Zachary. We'll see you tomorrow. Audrey, say bye.
0: Bye.
1: She's so innocent, so sweet. Jordan, say see ya.
2: I'll talk to you guys later.

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1: Dumbest rule that your HOA has. 1-800-330-9999.
0: Yeah, right now, there's a whole debate going on in my parents' old neighborhood about trash bags. They want them to use the trash bags that are provided, which makes no sense to me whatsoever. I mean, the trash has been doing fine this whole time.
1: Yeah.
0: Why is this an issue now?
1: Jeffrey, what's going on at your HOA?
2: We live in a 12-unit townhouse development. We have a 3 or 4 car parking lot for visitors. I am not allowed as a homeowner to park my car in the lot overnight.
0: Oh, yeah, I know.
2: My daughter came out with 2 small kids, so we had her car in the driveway, so I pulled my car into the lot. The president of the board contacted me. My car is not allowed to be there, regardless of the president of the board.
0: Right, right. Regardless of any circumstances going on here, of course, there will be no residents' cars in the visitor spaces.
1: They would rather have those spots be empty overnight than you actually use them.
0: Lisa, dumb HOA rule you got to deal with. What is it?
3: Charge $500 for a folding chair sitting on my little patch of 8x8 grass.
1: Oh.
0: Wait a minute, what? What, did you leave the chair out there? You can't have your chair sitting out there the whole time?
3: Yes, well, I had a little deck that was a little 8x8 deck, and then on the side was a little patch of grass. My friend broke her leg, and she wanted to sit in the sun, which was this little patch of grass. And she sat there, and I was sitting with her. And then when she left, I left the chair out there, and I got charged $500.
0: How long was the chair out there? 6 months? 5 years? What happened?
3: 12 hours.
0: Wow. Oh, my God. Oh,
1: no. $75 an hour. That's what it was.
0: Never an HOA community again. Never after that. Never.
1: Oh, gosh.
3: Never, never, never, never.
1: Leah, what's the dumb rule your HOA has?
4: We have to get prior approval to use the water. Like in the summer, if the kids want to, you know, play outside with the sprinkler, we can't just hook our sprinkler up to the communal water spigot. We have to ask permission prior to.
0: I didn't even know there was like a communal water thing.
1: Why?
0: I mean, maybe, how do I know what you're doing out there with that spigot after there? Today it's the sprinkler. Tomorrow

0: Tomorrow, what, you roll out your washing machine over there? Oh, you're going to go ahead and wash your cars and your cousin's car or whatever? We got water preservation here. I don't know. That one I might have voted for at the board meeting.
1: I disagree.
0: Use your own spigot.
1: You just want to hose down your car. You got to apply for a permit from the HOA.
0: That's right.
1: It doesn't seem right.
0: What is this, a car wash? There's 200 units in this place. What are we doing here?
1: Isaac, what's your dumb rule at your HOA?
2: So I can't block the sidewalk when I park in my own driveway. So I got friends, we're having parties and everything. I can't park more than 3 cars at my driveway without HOA giving me some kind of sticker on my door saying, you can't block the sidewalk. If I can't block the sidewalk, then at least maybe make it after 5 p.m. It's like they're always giving me these notices that I can't block the sidewalk. It makes no sense.
0: I hate to break it to you, Isaac, but I'm pretty sure you can't block the sidewalk anywhere.
2: But it's in my own driveway.
0: Yeah, yeah, it's city property. You didn't build the sidewalk, did you?
1: Well,
0: did you pour that sidewalk? Are you the sidewalk pourer guy?
2: I did not, no.
0: I'm sorry. You better take it up with the mayor. I don't know if the HOA did this one.
1: Parking in general will drive you crazy in an HOA because people are so crazy about their spots and their space.
0: Oh, yeah. I used to put 3 cars in the spots made for 2 cars, but they were all right in front of my house. They were my parking spaces.
1: Oh.
0: And I got the nastiest letter, basically, that was like, if you want to live here, we abide by it. It was crazy. It was crazy.

0: away. Let's fly away.
1: That would be awesome.
0: Let's get away. Let's fly away.
1: Take me with you.
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4: 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You know, this is a tough one. Jessica and Paul, how long have you guys been married?
5: We've been together 3 years, Mary.
4: Jessica, do you want to explain what the problem is?
6: Yes. Okay, so I love my husband's mom. She's so sweet. Like, she really is a great mother-in-law. But, like, she's always asking to borrow money. And not just, like, you know, $20 for gas or something. Like, she asked for, like, pretty large chunks of money. You know, like, recently she asked for $1,000. This is probably the third time this year. And it's challenging because, of course, I want to, like, help. And, you know, I'm grateful that I'm, like, married to someone who, like, loves his mom. But, like, really affecting our finances. We're not able to save every time it's coming out of our savings account. So, like, we can't really get ahead either. So I feel like it's a really unhealthy setup. And it puts strain on us. And she never pays it back, you know, out of the thousands of dollars, not borrowing. We're giving it to her.
4: Right. Paul, I hear everything your wife is saying. It's not like you have money oozing out. So if it's putting you in a financial hardship, why do you keep giving it to your mom?
5: Well, I mean, it's my mom, you know, and she raised me. She's a single mother. What am I going to do? Am I not going to pay? I'm not going to help her pay her rent? I have to. It's my mom. I don't really have a choice right there, you know?
0: I mean, with inflation over the last few years, I don't think it's shocking for somebody that's of a senior age to have problems paying some of their bills, you know?
5: Exactly.
0: I totally get what you're saying, Jessica. Like, I mean, you're not planning for these finances, for that money to be going out on one side, but this is an ongoing situation. If it's happened multiple times this year, obviously her budget is not in line. She's not making enough or whatever. So instead of having her continuously come to ask you guys for money, maybe you just need to come to terms with the fact that either, you know, her living situation needs to change, or you've got to, you know, plan on funneling her some money, right?
4: Paul, is this something that has been ongoing for years, or is this like a new financial hardship like Raven had mentioned?
5: Well, it hasn't been ongoing for years, but I am going to agree with my wife that it's happened. This is the third time this year. Mm-hmm. And, you know, and she hasn't paid it back, but that's okay. I'm not expecting her to pay it back. I just want to make sure that she has a roof over her head. Simple as that.
0: But does she mismanage her money, or she just doesn't have enough money? There's a difference. Which one is it?
5: She just doesn't make enough money at this point.
4: Okay.
6: I mean, this is a reoccurring issue. I think that's the thing. I'm not saying that there's like an immediate, like, oh, this is how we fix this problem right now. But it's like we have to change something because we're just giving her money and not have enough for ourselves to save up. And we're like, I feel like we're enabling her, you know? Like, I mean, I'm not that she's misusing it. But that's not really my conversation to have. And I don't want to put a strain on my relationship with her. But I also, like, we can't keep going how we are.
0: You could end up in that conversation and she could be asking to move into your house. Just keep that in mind, too.
4: If this conversation was about Paul's brother or his sister, like, no, tell her you can't give you the money. You need the money. You can't put yourself in debt to help them out. But the fact that it's Paul's mom, I mean, it's got to take a lot to ask your child to financially help you.
0: Right.
4: So I kind of feel like you just have to, and you have to suck it up, and you have to make it work. But
5: that's how I feel also.
4: Let's see what the audience has to say. Do you put your own finances aside when it comes to financially supporting a parent?
0: 1-800-330-9999. Whose side are you on? It's the Couples Court with Anna and Raven.
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4: It's tough because when it comes to your parents, you want to do everything you can to help them.
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4: 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Last year has been real tough. She's asked to borrow $1,000. This is the third time. And Jessica says it has to come to an end.

0: the things that you need for your life, like you might as well help out where you can.
1: Yeah, I mean, it's your mother, right? Like, how much choice do you really have? I understand Jessica's like, this is hurting our budget. You know, we can't save for anything like that. But if you're eating and you have a roof, do you really want your mom stressing about those type of expenses when she's at home alone?
2: Right.
1: No.
2: 1-800-330-9999. Whose side are you on? Couples Court.

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1: What do you do when your mother-in-law keeps asking to borrow money, but never actually really pays it back? Just basically giving her money.
0: Yeah.
1: So what's going on with Paul and Jessica? Paul's mom has had some financial hardships, and three times in the last year, she has asked to borrow $1,000 to help cover her expenses. Mm-hmm. And every time they've given them to her. And Paul says, it's my mom. She was a single mom. She literally gave her whole life to help raise me. And if she needs $1,000 and it's going to come out of our savings, that's what we're going to do.
0: There's nothing shocking about this. Prices just being what they are over the last couple of years here, they're going to catch up to people sooner or later, right? Once they stop receiving regular checks in the mail, you know, it's just a simple fact that a lot of seniors, they don't make a lot of money. I mean, you're lucky if you're employed and you have some sort of pension or Social Security coming in or whatever it may be. So it's a fact of life. Whatever it takes for you to take care of your parents, I think you're going to do. It's easy to say when it's your in-laws, listen, this is hurting us. And you may be right. I'm sure they are right. It's a burden for them. But at the same time, what are you going to do?
1: Well, that's what Jessica says. She's like, we can't just keep doing this forever. Like, we have to take money out of our savings mm-hmm. to give it to her. Like, there has to be a solution. We can't just keep giving her money.
0: On the other hand, you can't tell your mom to get 30 hours of overtime.
1: What do you think? Right. Would you say to your mom, like, unfortunately, like, this is going to be the last time? 1-800-330-9999. Shanae, whose side are you on?
2: I think that, you know what, if you have it and you can do it, help your mom. Because, you know, you don't ever want to block your blessing. And-

0: blink and your whole life could change. So help your mom if you can. And if not, you just do the best you can, you know?
1: Right. I mean, you have to, necessity, the mother of all invention, right? You have to find a way.
2: Hey, Nick, what do you think?
3: I think a couple things have to happen here. One, they need to have a heart-to-heart talk with the mother and figure out why she's not making enough money and assist her in making more money for herself. And they sound like a relatively young couple. So if they're saving $1,000 or $2,000 a month, maybe they need to boost their income also to help all the way around. But they have to have a heart-to-heart talk with the mother.
2: And on Raven, whose side are you on?
4: Hey, I'm on both sides, but at the end of the day, you got to help. That's his mom, and, you know, what's the alternative? She's going to struggle. You know, it's $1,000. It's not, you know, not a ton of money, but they're both right, but you really have to give it a money.
5: The verdict is in. Jury foreman, what are the results?
2: Paul, our audience agreed with you today. It's your mom, and you have to give her the money. And Jessica, it's a hard pill to swallow, but it's one of those things where it's payback time, and it, quite literally, you're going to have to pay her back for all the years that she put in for her son.
6: That makes sense to me. I totally agree with that. I don't have a choice. If my mom needs money for rent, she's going to get the money for rent.
7: I don't think it's an easy answer, like I said. I mean, if that's what we're going to do, then I think we're going to have to reanalyze our incomes. You know, like one of us is going to have to get an extra job. Like they're just, it's not like an easy, okay, now we're doing this. We still have to come up with a solution. So
1: I think First things first is you probably need to all have that conversation with mom and find out how big is this gap, because it's going to be a permanent thing, it sounds like. So
7: yeah,
1: I wish you guys luck with that.
2: All right.
6: Thank you.
2: If you have a problem too, send an email, couplescore@annaandraven.com.
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2: Just trying to be a good wife so your husband doesn't get arrested.
1: Come
2: on. That's what I was trying to do.
1: I mean, you think that that's really what would have happened?
2: Yes. 100% yes.
1: I mean,
2: am I out of line? I never have I needed people's opinion more than I do in this situation, a disagreement I had with my husband on Friday night. I thought I was a savior, saving him from going to jail.
1: Yeah.
2: And he told probably, me, he thought I was nuts.
1: You're right. He just thought you were, yeah.
2: Oh, wait till you hear. It's coming up next. I could.

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1: From the lack of a filter,
2: mark my words,
1: to unhinged lunacy,
2: I fully understand that this is not a normal thing that people do.
1: We ask you, the people, is Anna Zapp out of line?
3: I have a sixth sense of humor. What do you want from me?
2: Never have I needed you to tell me that I am not out of line like I do right this moment.
0: So wait a minute. You need me to agree with you is what you're saying?
2: I need everybody to agree with me because I am having a massive disagreement with my husband.
0: What happened?
2: And maybe I live in crazy world where we don't steal each other's cars.
0: Yeah.
2: But I was brought up that we don't just get into cars that we don't belong to and drive them, right?
0: I mean, clarify here.
2: Okay. On Friday night, my husband and I were out to dinner.
0: Oh, how nice. How lovely.
2: It was lovely.
0: Just the two of you?
2: No, we had the children.
0: I was going to say, you always do.
2: I always take the kids.
0: Okay, right. Okay, so forget the romance.
2: So we finished. the parking lot where we were is super tight. It's always cramped. It's three little restaurants, like kind of a hole-in-the-wall restaurants in a little tiny strip mall. And, you know, we go and we have dinner, and we get out to the car, and we are completely blocked in. There is a car with the hazards on in front of us.
0: Is this valet or?
2: No. Just a cramped parking lot, tight parking lot with three restaurants. And I assume, well, it's probably like an Uber, a DoorDash driver or something like that that's picking up. Right.
0: Yeah.
2: But my husband has different plans.
3: But why did you think you could steal that guy's car on Friday night?
4: What are you talking about?
3: The guy that double parked in front of us and blocked us in at the restaurant.
4: Oh, it's a thing you do. Like he left his car running with the keys in it.
3: Yeah, but that doesn't mean you could just get in and move the car.
4: I waited 5 minutes.
3: Yeah, but you were about to drive away in that car and pull out. That's not our car.
4: I wasn't going to leave. I was just going to move it so we could pull out.
3: You can't do that. You can't just drive somebody else's car.
4: Then why did he leave his car running with the keys in it?
0: Fair question. I mean, was it like a Nissan Sentra?
2: Yeah, it was like a sedan.
0: It was like a beater.
2: Yeah.
0: Okay.
2: And the car was running.
0: Yeah.
2: And I figured, we waited 5 minutes. Mm-hmm. And I said, well, wait 5 minutes and then I'll run into the three restaurants and I'll say, somebody, car, can you please move your car?
0: Yeah.
2: And it was like, no,
0: I mean, what are you
2: going to
0: run into all three restaurants and be like, excuse me?
2: Yes.
0: Yeah, I mean,
2: what are you going to do? Sit in the car and wait?
0: A person blocked you in.
2: Right. But like, it's probably a DoorDash driver. I know that. Raven. He gets out.
0: Yeah.
2: He's like, I'll go. So I assume he's going into the restaurants to like say, hey, can somebody move their car? He opens the car.
0: Beautiful.
2: He gets into the car like he's going to move it. I jump out like my hair is on fire.
0: Wait a minute. So you stopped him once he was already in the vehicle?
2: Yes, Raven. He was stealing a car.
0: No, he wasn't.
2: And I was like, no.
0: No.
2: No. No. And he's like, what? I go, you cannot drive this person's car. So he walks into the Mexican restaurant where we had just finished dinner.
0: Yeah.
2: Right? And a minute goes by and he walks out with this guy.
0: Yeah.
2: Right? And they look like they've been best friends for 25 years.
0: Yes. Because he says to him, I know you left the keys for me to universally move the vehicle, but my wife had a freak out there.
2: Universally?
0: That's right.
2: You're just going to get into a stranger's car and move the car.
0: I'm going to be honest with you.
2: Yes.
0: I follow Paul's lead on this because I feel like he's in these parking lots more than I am. I feel like he's in these tight spaces way more than I am. He knows better. If he says it's the universal rule and he's willing to drive the vehicle, I'm going to watch him do it.
2: Am I out of line? Because I think that's absolutely insane that you would just get into a stranger's car and move it because they happen to leave it running.
0: The fact that you were so dramatic about it hopped into the vehicle.
2: So,
0: that could have been the problem.
2: It was also after a margarita because you can only imagine. I was like,
0: spicy.
2: Full sweat.
0: Right.
2: So I was like, get out of here.
0: I mean, he would already been done moving it if you had just stayed in the car 30 seconds longer.
2: Absolutely not.
0: Oh,
2: absolutely
0: my
2: not.
0: God.
2: 1-800-330-9999. Was I wrong not to let my husband move that car?
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0: That guy was so mad he couldn't speak.
2: I'm being called overly dramatic. If you saw your husband getting into a stranger's car to move it and you thought that he was going to arrest it, what if it broke down while he was driving it and reversing it? Then what would have happened?
0: 10 feet, 15 feet, the car broke down when he hopped in it.
2: It's not our car. So we went out to dinner on Friday night. And the parking lot is super tight. It's like a little tiny strip mall with these three little restaurants.
0: Yeah.
2: And when we came out, there was a car blocking us in, so we could not get out.
0: There's no valet here, though.
2: No,
0: keep that in mind.
2: This is just somebody else pulled
0: the vehicle up and parked behind your vehicle.
2: And I figured it was probably a food delivery. They're waiting for food from one of these restaurants.
0: Okay.
2: And they had the hazards on, the car running with the keys inside. And I said, we'll give the guy 5 minutes and then I'll run into the restaurants and I'll look for them. After 5 minutes, Paul, my husband, jumps out and he goes to get into the car to move it.
0: I love that he was in the car hop out and scream at him.
2: I was on my phone not paying attention. I looked up and I saw him in the car. I jumped

0: out of the car screaming. I was like, what are you doing? You can't. And he said, that's the universal sign that it's okay to move a car. I said, no.
1: Has Paul ever been so embarrassed as to be your husband at that moment?
0: No, I'm sure there's plenty of other times. Plenty. But was I wrong? Am I out of line for saying he couldn't move the car? I made him go into the restaurants to look for the dude. 1-800-330-9999.
1: Oh, man.

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1: From the lack of a filter,
2: mark my words,
1: to unhinged lunacy,
2: I fully understand that this is not a normal thing that people do.
1: We ask you, the people, is Anna Zapp out of line?
3: I have a sixth sense of humor. What do you want from me?
2: Please help us settle this debate. My husband and I were out to dinner on Friday night at this strip mall. It has like three little restaurants in it, and it's a real tight parking lot. When we came out of the dinner, a car had blocked us in. The car had the car running with the keys inside, but we waited 5 minutes, and nobody came out. So my husband, well...
4: Oh, it's a thing you do. Like, he left his car running with the keys in it.
2: Yeah.
3: Yeah, but that doesn't mean you could just get in and move the car.
4: I waited 5 minutes.
3: You can't do that. You can't just drive somebody else's car.
4: Then why did he leave his car running with the keys in it?
2: I jumped out of the car screaming when I saw him get into that car. Because I was like, you can't just steal a car. And he said, that is the universal sign that you can move a car. I said, that's not a real thing.
0: If it was a parking lot with a valet, I would say 1,000% that's exactly what it means. On the other hand...
2: It was not a car with a valet.
0: Okay, right. But you know what? If I was in the car, if I was going to dinner with you and Paul... I would have let Paul move the car.
2: No.
0: I would have done it.
2: 1-800-330-9999. Roger, am I out of line for not letting Paul move the car?
5: Yeah, because you know what? The guy's out of line to park the car. And this is a society we live in where we come before everybody else.
0: Right.
5: You know,
0: right.
5: I can park my car here and disrupt everybody else's life. No. The guy's out of line. On the girl, whoever parked the car there, it's such an entitlement.
0: Right.
5: I'm going to sit here while everybody else is disrupted.
0: No, but everybody's special. You know that?
5: And
0: that delivery driver was also special. But I forgive him if he leaves the keys, and that way I can move his car.
2: No.
0: This is just two friends in America getting along.
2: Mary, am I out of line because I wouldn't let my husband move that car?
6: Anna, you are completely correct. And I got to give him credit for being lucky because this could have been something else. So, but I'm impressed. But I would have done it. No way.
2: Mm. Right.
0: Hey, Lynn, tell us, is Anna out of line for stopping Paul from moving the car?
7: I really wish I could side with her, but I think that it would have been okay because the car was blocking your car. Mm-hmm. If it would have been like in a different parking spot or something and he jumped in and wanted to drive it, I think it would have been okay for him to just quick move it, pull out, and then even park it in your spot or something.
0: You know what? I was thinking that.
2: Oh, you want me to...
0: Like, how nice that would be of you, right?
2: Now I got to valet the car for the Uber driver?
0: Here's what I'm going to say.

0: is that if the hazards are on, once the hazards are on, all rules are off. All rules are off when the hazards are on. You can do anything with a car when the hazards are on.
1: That's not a real thing.
0: Hazards are on, you can do anything, Anna.
1: That's not real.
2: Hi, this is Carol and Kathy.
0: All right, you two. Tell us, is Anna out of line for not letting Paul move the car?
2: We both think she was out of line. The guy parked illegally. She should have let him move it. The guy knew he was in the wrong. Mm-hmm. So if you move it a couple of feet so you can get your car out, so what?
0: Follow-up question. Can you do anything when a car's hazard lights are on?
1: No.
0: Anything at all?
2: Yes.
0: Yep, thank you.
2: You can move it. If it's blocking your car, you have a right to move it.
1: Correct.
2: He was parked illegally. He was in the wrong.
0: The lights are on. You can flip that thing over. Nobody has anything
1: Great.
0: To say.
1: Beautiful.
0: Gio, settle this. Was Anna out of line when she told Paul he couldn't move the car?
3: 100% she was out of line. 100%. I mean, if I have to wait anything over 3 minutes, I think that's annoying.
0: Mm-hmm.
3: You know, but
0: three
3: I
0: minutes.
3: Mean, if you guys know that he's an Uber driver, he's going to be okay moving the car. You know, it's just a couple feet. It's not like you're taking off of it.
0: But as long as you're respectful, Gio, one more question here. If the hazard lights are on, can you do anything with a vehicle? Once the hazard lights are on, are there any rules whatsoever to a vehicle?
1: I can't believe this is a real thing.
3: I mean, if it's on a roadway, I wouldn't touch it. But if it's inside a parking lot, I think you're okay.
0: Yeah, there's no rules.
3: You know, it's not like
1: Gio steals cars all the time. It's totally normal. Yeah. All right, fine. I guess I was out of line. Now I'll just let my husband steal all the cars. Cool.
0: Right.
1: Yeah.
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1: Last week, Vanessa beat Raven and Can't Beat Raven, won $4,200. It's Anna Zapp from the Anna and Raven Show. We're going to give Raven's brain a break. And when Can't Beat Raven is back on Monday, the jackpot will be $300. And in the meantime, remember, you could always sign up to play Can't Beat Raven at Anna and Raven.

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1: You know, even as an adult, whenever this happens, even though it happens your whole life, you don't know how to respond, and it's always an awkward situation. Or maybe just for me.
0: If I can be honest, it irks me. It irks me.
1: Okay. All right. So it's happened the other day, and I screwed it up. You're in a public bathroom, right? And it's one of those bathrooms that you can't, like, see under the door, right? It's like a private closed door.
0: Okay.
1: And then you're doing your business, and you hear this. Right? Somebody's knocking on the door. You're in the toilet. And, like, I don't know, because my mind was thinking in 100 other places, right? Do you know what I said?
0: What'd you say?
1: Come in!
0: No. No, seriously?
1: I was here at work.
0: It's funny.
1: Yeah, but I was in the hallway. Like, we have a couple bathrooms. We have, like, the group bathroom where it has all the stalls. And then we have what they call the private room, which, I don't know, it's just the door that closes all by itself. I think it's the handicap accessible bathroom.
0: Yeah. I mean, it would be a family bathroom if we had any families working here. Right.
1: Exactly. So I was in that one, and I was like, and I must have thought, like, I'm in the studio, because I just, like, was like, come in. And then I was like, no, don't come in. Even though the door is locked.
0: I was going to say,
1: come in.
0: I mean, it has a lock on the door.
1: Right. But that's always an awkward thing, because, like, when you're in a bathroom and someone knocks, how are you supposed to respond? Because the truth of the matter is that the person is knocking for one of two reasons.
0: Yeah.
1: One, they don't know if somebody's in there.
0: Mm-hmm.
1: Or two, you're taking too long and they need to get in there.
0: Well, I mean, it's just so our situation here by itself, there are three bathrooms in close vicinity, which means that if that person truly has to go to the bathroom, they're going to survive this. They can choose one of the other bathrooms. I would say the onus is on the person that's knocking. You're the jerk. What kind of person walks up to a bathroom, the door is locked, and then decides to knock? I mean, obviously, it's occupied.
1: Right.
0: There's somebody in there. And what is it you expect them to do? Oh, I'm sorry. Let me get out of your way right away. Let me do that.
1: So what is the right thing to say? Because when that happens, 1 minute.
0: Yeah.
1: I always say 1 minute. Like, that's my go-to thing that I normally say when I'm not inviting people to come into the toilet like I did this past week, like an idiot.
0: Mm-hmm.
1: But I was looking over the popular responses.
0: Yeah.
1: And here are the popular responses for how you should respond.
0: I can't wait to find out whether or not I'm on this list. Go for it.
1: I'm in here. Just a minute.
0: Yeah.
1: I'll be right out.
0: Yeah.
1: I'm using the bathroom. Doesn't that sound like you should probably just know that one?
0: Well, I mean, it's a statement that reminds that person that's knocking on the door that they're a jerk. Which I do like that one.
1: Okay, how about this one? Occupied.
0: Yeah.
1: He yells occupied.
0: Well, you know, I mean, again, you're just stating a fact that should be very clear to that person if they had a brain.
1: I'm almost finished. Why do I have to report to you where I am in my process?
0: And you know what? That's what bothers me about the just a minute thing. So now I've got to speed up my process to deal with you. You don't know what kind of morning I had. I could have had General Tso last night. All right? I mean, we don't know. I could have had wings for breakfast.
1: Oh,
0: you don't know
1: gosh.
0: What's going on. What's the state of the condition in here?
1: On our text line at 1-800-330-9999, we got a text. Any sound will be enough for the person knocking to get the message. You can squawk like a bird or neigh like a horse. It will accomplish the exact same thing as any words you choose.
0: So I usually go in a high falsetto voice, and I'll be like, hello!
1: That's what you do?
0: I've done that before.
1: You think that's normal?
0: There was that time that the boss walked right in, too.
1: Oh, can imagine I could start neighing. No, I don't know about that.
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1: You know, Raven, I've been with my husband since we were 20 years old, right? And every once in a while, he still does something that shocks me.
0: You're like, who is this person?
1: Right. When he did this over the weekend, I was like, wait a minute. What? Now, I don't know if I'm crazy or he's crazy, and you're going to decide. It's coming up next.

0: kept complaining that you tasted metal in your mouth.
1: Yes.
0: Now, why didn't you continue eating all the delicious Chinese food? Because I knew you were very hungry.
1: Because it was no longer delicious Chinese food. It was metal-tasting Chinese food, and I was disgusted.
2: Okay.
3: Wow.
2: Now, let's be clear. I understand that mistakes happen, and there's, like, things that end up in your food when you order takeout or at a restaurant that doesn't be there. And like, you know, I'm a restaurant kid. My parents own restaurants. I grew up there. I understand. It happens.
3: It seems scary, though, to think about the metal being used. I just imagine chicken in shackles.
2: Mm-hmm.
3: I mean, it's not that I feel super guilty about that because I'm going to eat the chicken anyways, but, you know, but still, okay, so, you know,
2: things
3: happen.
2: Who's arresting chickens?
3: Well, that's after you're shackling them as you're sending them to their death. I figure death is quick and easy.
2: But Paul, so this is the whole thing. Paul was starving. Like, he was so hungry. Like,
3: right.
2: Every 5 minutes, is the Chinese here yet? Is the Chinese food here yet? And,
3: right.
2: You know, finally, when, like, we heard the doorbell, like, go off.
3: You run.
2: It runs, you know?
3: And did they get the extra soy sauce? Great!
2: We were literally having a conversation about how delicious it was.
3: Right?
2: When all of a sudden, he's like, and he pulls out this shard of metal.
3: Oh, my gosh.
2: But now, here's the difference between me and Paul, which I've learned. I just kept eating and didn't blink an eye. I go, oh, my God, that stinks. Oh,
3: right.
2: You okay? Yeah, you okay?
3: You figure he's just going to throw the metal down on the napkin and you carry on.
2: He stopped eating. I was like, you're done? He's like, I can't eat anymore after that. I go, what are you talking about? Now, when you find something in your food, I understand, like, it's problematic that there's a large shard of metal in your Chinese takeout.
3: Yeah, it's not good. It gets in your intestines.
2: Yeah.
3: I'm not a doctor. It could be bad.
2: But wouldn't you keep eating? Like, you put it to the side. Am I gross? Am I nasty?
3: I'd have to see the piece of metal.
2: Imagine a toothpick, right?
3: Yeah, yeah.
2: A toothpick made of metal.
3: Yeah.
2: That is what he pulled out of his mouth. And as he was pulling it out, I was like, oh, my gosh, because it just kept coming.
3: Right, like a magician with the handkerchiefs, right? It's just one of those tricks.
2: But it did not stop me to continue shoveling my sesame chicken in my mouth.
3: The best part is you probably didn't even look down.
2: No.
3: Like, you didn't even look in your container. You're just shoveling it in your mouth with reckless abandon. Now, he didn't, like, take a fork and then decide that he's going to, like, poke through it and see whether or not the rest was clear. He just stopped eating it.
2: He just stopped eating.
3: Oh, my gosh.
2: And now I understand, like, all right, maybe for a second. And you have to take a second and be like, this happened.
3: Right.
2: I'm going to get on with my life.
3: But who knows?
2: It was really good. It was delicious Chinese takeout.
3: Right.
2: What would you do? Five Call Says It All. 1-800-330-9999. Would you continue your meal or would you do like Paul and just quit? He's a quitter. That's what he is.
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Taylor Swift, I Knew It, I Knew You. A 93.5 The Bubble, popping in, feeling good. What's up? It's Kenzie. And today's actually the first day that I opened my phone and I got online on my computer as well this morning. And I didn't see news about Taylor Swift and Travis Kelce. That's been the first time in a very long time.

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0: before you go, there's something I want you to have.
1: Oh, it's beautiful. 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
0: Yeah, yes it is.
1: But I thought the old lady dropped it into the ocean in the air.
0: Well, baby, I went down and got it for you.

I have baby birds. It's Kenzie, 93.5 The Bubble, and they've made home out of my home. Okay, there's a bird's nest. The mom keeps coming. They're really, really cute and also really ugly at the same time because they're starting to like really like erect their neck out of the thing, begging for food from mom out of the sky. It's just, it's been a really fun

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I just got a text of someone being a little concerned about the bird situation in my house. I promise I'm not touching the birds. I grew up around a lot of bird houses and stuff. I know the etiquette around birds. The mom still comes back and checks on them and feeds them and all of that. So all is well. I'm not touching the birds. It's

Spring will be in Charlotte this Saturday at the Skyla Credit Union Amphitheater. You could see her doing all of her amazing violin, or showing off all of her amazing violin talents with special guest Paris.

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Ariana Grande is reportedly back with her ex, Ricky Alvarez. 93.5 The Bubble. And honestly, going back to an ex is, it's like emotional thrift shopping, right? 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Here she is now. 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

I'm coming in with a news segment. It's breaking news. I'm just kidding. It's not. It's Kenzie, 93.5 The Bubble. But this is exciting for some. The House actually passed a bill that would make daylight saving time permanent, but it still needs the Senate approval. And look, I don't care what clock system wins. Well, yes, I do. And I would like it to be the one where it's

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1: There is real money on the line every single freaking morning on 93.5 The Bubble. That's right. And on Ravens Can't Beat Raven, where you go head-to-head with Raven. If you're smarter than him, you win. If you're not, well, then you don't win. And then the jackpot just grows another $100. The last winner, Vanessa, that jackpot got up to $4,200 or $4,300. Either way, once you get to $4,000, that's a lot of money. Hello?

Apparently, even clams cannot escape the horrors of modern existence. It's Kenzie, 93.5 The Bubble, and here we go. Scientists, they say that soft-shell clams along the West Coast

are contracting a deadly contagious cancer. What? They don't smoke, they don't drink, they don't scroll before bedtime, they just sit in the sand. And somehow life still found them. Cool.

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Kia is recalling nearly 463,000 Telluride SUVs and telling owners to park them outside. I'm going to tell you why. It's 93.5 The Bubbles, because the vehicles could just catch fire and explode. Hello? 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I don't know. Check your recall information.

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One of my best friends lives in Arizona, and she texted me letting me know that her and her boyfriend went and saw the new Moana. It's Kenzie, 93.5 The Bubble. She said it was good, but she said, we even snuck in fish burritos. I said, listen, I would have called the police on y'all. I don't care how much I love you, girl. You're going to jail for that.

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1: 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It's 93.5 The Bubble. I haven't seen him in person. We were like best friends in high school, part of the same group, and I haven't seen him in probably 12 years, 13 years. So anyway, he'd popped up on Instagram for the first time in years. And he was like, you know, sometimes you get knocked down, but, you know, you got to get back up again. And I was like thinking that he was talking about Chumbawamba's tub thumping, like, I get knocked down. And then he just put, I love having good mental health, with like a thumbs up. And I was like, oh, that's not what he was talking about.

such a strange thing to tell you, but I read about it and I thought it was kind of interesting. So I want you to know about it. It's 93.5 The Bubble, and the cheapest major city for a cheeseburger, fries, and a soda is unexpectedly Austin, Texas. Like, apparently Austin can still keep one thing affordable, and it's a little burger combo. Housing might require three roommates, but at least lunch won't

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And if you would like to see Tame Impala in Nashville, we can hook you up. It's 93.5 The Bubbles. Pick your pop-up. And you could go see him or you could go see anybody else who's touring this year in any city of your choice. 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
1: It's Kenzie at 93.5 The Bubble, and I am so excited. So before I started on the station, I had buzzed my head. Yeah, I buzzed my head, and I kept it kind of like that for about a year. And I started growing it back out in September, and I haven't cut it since. And, well, I have a mullet right now, okay? And so I'm getting it trimmed today, and I'm so excited to not have this hair, like, hanging down the back of my neck. Whew!

What a perfect song to celebrate National Hot Dog Day. It's Kenzie, 93.5 The Bubble. I do love me a glizzy, okay? I probably only have like 5 a year, though. I probably have about 5 hot dogs a year, and it's usually in the summer, right? Usually in the summer months, but what is the best toppings for a hot dog? Text me. I'm just simple ketchup, all right? Ketchup is cool, ketchup and relish. That's what I do. Text me what you do. 803-695-9935.

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watching Bizardvark on Disney Channel was way after my time of watching Disney Channel, but I gotta say, love the girl's music, love her vulnerability, and she's going to be coming to us. That's right. Olivia Rodrigo is going to be at the Spectrum Center in Charlotte in October, and we want to send you to the show. 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

ants. 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An ant expert said that you shouldn't squish ants inside your house because the body releases a distress signal that attracts more ants. So apparently every ant is wearing a tiny little life alert. How about that?

0: 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You know those Instagram stories that make you say, wait, you got to go? 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

popping in and feeling good on 93.5 The Bubble. I've got baby birds at my house. They're living in their nest. The mom comes and feeds them. First time seeing that in real life. Very unappealing, actually. Doesn't look like it tastes good at all. However, we need one more name. All right. So far we have Pinto, Chantel, and Travi. One more name for a baby bird. It's a boy. So, but you can name him Kenzie if you want to. I don't care. You get to pick the name.

Kenzie 93.5, The Bubble. I have a friend who has two kids, and they've got the coolest names ever. Xylo and Fox. Like, those are her kids' names. And I think that they're really cool, right? Imagine your name being Fox. Like, that would be dope. But anyway, I was thinking, my mom, who, RIP, she's been gone for like 20 years now. Her name was Shirley. And it's like, imagine holding a baby named Shirley in 2026. Do you know anybody with like really like elderly style names today? Text me 803-695-9935.

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1: 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You just pack up and you leave and you tell nobody.
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Finally, the hardware store is recognizing me as, you know, the romantic destination I've always known it was. Ariana Grande, hate that I made you love me with my power tools. 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

big AI girly. I'm not like in love with it. I don't use it a whole lot, but this is kind of cool. It's 93.5 The Bubble. And there's this dating service called Ditto that uses AI agents to match you with one person each week and even plan the date. So this is like for like college campuses or something. So AI is now handling the flirting, the scheduling, and, you know, all the planning labor that goes into all of that. And honestly, at this point, you're just kind of showing up to eat some pasta and, you know, approve. Like, approve or disapprove. Be like, yeah, you did it good or you didn't. Maybe it could work. Maybe. Teddy Swims, Mr. Know-It-All.

choosing Texas. 93.5, The Bubble. It's Kenzie. I'm heading out of here. Krogan's coming back in at 3. And I say coming back in because he was just in here talking. Anyway, it doesn't matter. He'll be here at 3. Don't forget to follow us on social media.

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1: Where's Frank? We're keeping an eye on Frank this afternoon. It's Krogan, 93.5 The Bubble. What we up to, Frank?
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It was the big buzz around the office today. I can't count how many times I was asked if I'm watching the England game tonight. We're still watching soccer. It's 93.5 The Bubble. Were you aware there is 52 days until Gamecocks football is back? That's what I'm watching.

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It's 93.5 The Bubble, and it all started 8 o'clock this morning. Anna and Raven with your chance to pick your pop-up. Any show, any city, and you pick the bestie that's going with you. 5 o'clock, another winning word. That's less than an hour away, so be ready to text.

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1: If you're not familiar with an Irish goodbye, it's when you just ghost. 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

0: It's the big stomach bug making its way across the country. And in this instance, I'm okay not being one of the cool kids catching this thing. It's Krogan, 93.5 The Bubble. Yesterday was the first day, huh?
1: I was sick for 5 days, so yesterday was the first thing I ate anything.
2: Yeah, we could all use that don't eat for 5 day diet. What's the first thing you ate?
1: Double cheeseburger.
2: Woo! You dived right in, head first. We're glad you're on the mend, and I'm sure that double cheeseburger was delish.
1: It was

So it turns out the secret to living longer, it is not kale. It's tricking your friends into coming over to eat kale. It's 93.5 The Bubble and new research on a Wednesday. It is the Hump Day survey. And it turns out dinner parties might actually be good for your health. So before you cancel those plans, let's talk two songs. When you

Sometimes you just don't want to leave the house. But that's why you can have the party come to you. It's 93.5 The Bubble, and the Hump Day survey shows Grandma might have been onto something here. Research today unveiling that hosting dinner parties could actually help you live longer by combining healthy food, socializing, brain exercise, and even just a little bit of movement. So yes, eating casserole with friends officially counts as self-care. Right.

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3: 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We're going to give Raven's brain a break. 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
2: 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I know.

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got to do. It's 93.5 The Bubble. We just want to stay out of the hit song. Ariana Grande just had lunch last week with Ricky Alvarez. And this week, Ariana changing the lyrics to Thank You Next. And she's leaving Ricky out of it. Now we're thinking reunion rumors are out there. It's 93.5 The Bubble with Ari's latest, Hate That I Made You Love Me.

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0: We're keeping tabs on a Wednesday with Frank. Frank, where are we at today?
2: It's outside of the puppy store, and they got the sexiest English bulldog in there, dude. Apparently, they got puppies today.
3: They are adorable, man, but let's stop calling them sexy. That feels super sus.
2: Yo, he's sexy, yo. He could skateboard, and he'd be sexy.
3: Frank has had too much Instagram reels for one day. Dude, not every French bulldog can skateboard, and I'm more concerned about the peanut butter in your house.
2: I coat the walls with it like wallpaper.
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at the office today. One question. Are you watching the England soccer game this evening? We're still watching soccer, guys. It's 93.5 The Bubble. And I just want to point out, there are 53 days until Gamecocks football is back at Willie B. And that's what we're watching out for.

the new stuff that absolutely belongs in your bubble. And it's why we love Benson Boone. He recreated Alex Earl's TikTok dress and all to promote the new song and the music video that Alex is in. It's 93.5 The Bubble with The Time of My Life. 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

0: I've been told in studio I cannot call it the tummy sick. But they are concerned about this stomach bug going around. It's 93.5 The Bubble. This yesterday was the first day you could finally get something down.
1: I was sick for 5 days, so yesterday was the first thing I ate anything.
0: Yeah, we could all use that don't eat for 5 day diet. What's the first thing you ate?
1: Double cheeseburger.
0: Woo! You dived right in, head first. We're glad you're on the mend, and I'm sure that double cheeseburger was delish.
1: Woo-hoo. Woo-hoo.

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1: You ever chase a fly through your entire house? That's how my morning started.
2: That's how we're starting the show.
1: Yeah. There was a horse fly in my home.
2: What are you, a cat?
1: I don't mess with bugs.
2: Did you even have a fly swatter to do this?
1: No, I use my hand. It was one of those giant.
2: Even worse.
1: You know what I'm talking about.
2: Yeah.
1: But like, once you see it, you can't unsee it. And the big guys, they're kind of slow. So I'm like, I can get it.
2: I could do this. And
1: so
2: you
1: like,
2: could.
1: I eventually did, but I'm prancing. Like, I'm making noise. And as I'm walking out of
2: You're
1: my.
2: You're galloping?
1: As I'm like jumping.
2: You're frolicking throughout your own home.
1: I'm making my way downtown, walking fast, running fast.
2: That's not helping your claim right now.
1: I walked out the door and the neighbor below me is like, were you working out or dancing upstairs? And I'm like,
2: that's embarrassing.
1: Like, I just said yes.
2: Where's your girlfriend? What camera am I looking at?
1: XYZ.
2: Come get him.
1: XYZ
2: with
1: Zachary. Jordan is here. Audrey is off today, which means Jordan gets to deal with me. It's a specialty show.
2: Oh, God.

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1: XYZ with Eric Zachary. Good. The reboot we needed. Another Alvin and the Chipmunks.
2: Eric, I need to warn people about this.
1: And Jordan's heated. The way he walked into the studio today, I thought we had some crazy breaking news.
2: This is kind of scary.
1: Many years ago on the show, Balenciaga kept putting out various infuriating things like garbage bags that cost $1,000.
2: Right, yeah.
1: And that was like my public enemy number one.
2: Sure.
1: Now Jordan has one in the new Alvin and how he's represented in Alvin and the Chipmunks. It's your XYZ ENT Entertainment Report. 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
2: Okay, now a production company called Big Shot Productions, or Big Shot Pictures, excuse me, has just gained the rights to reboot Alvin and the Chipmunks. They are shooting for a 2028 release of this new film. They've put out a photo of Alvin. Mm. I implore you to go see it because he looks dangerous. They are rebooting Alvin as a 23-year-old F-boy. He's got the high top. He's got the fade on the side.
1: He's got a grin.
2: He's got an evil, devilish grin.
1: He looks like an 18-year-old that's about to walk up to a woman way older than he needs to be talking to. Be like, what's up, mama?
2: Exactly. Now.
1: Can I take you out to dinner?
2: If you watched Alvin, if you remember previous years, I think the last one they did was in 2015. Alvin was a little bit of an idiot, but you know, he's like a rock star or whatever, you know?
1: Sure.
2: He's on stage.
1: They're cartoon chipmunks.
2: Yeah.
1: No part of this needs to be real.
2: No part of this needs to be real. He was a dummy, but like you still learned a lesson. There were some values in the show. Yeah, exactly.
1: Sure.
2: But no more than like Scooby-Doo in the game. This boy here, though.
1: He's coming for your mom.
2: He's coming for your mom. He's coming for your daughter. I'm scared. This is the type of guy who is lobbing you up text messages 3 a.m.
1: If you ever been on the subway in New York, you would understand exactly the type of person I'm describing. This is like that 18-year-old kid that just got off like 8th period.
2: Yes.
1: The A train.
2: I was gonna say this is a very A train.
1: To like a
2: Alvin.
1: To like a high powered, beautiful attorney. I'm picturing my girlfriend here.
2: Right.
1: And this kid comes up like, hey, yo, mamacita.
2: Licks two fingers and then throws the eyebrows sideways. Yeah, no, like
1: this
2: it's not good.
1: This is not the
2: this
1: Alvin
2: is a
1: we
2: dangerous
1: need.
2: Alvin. I'm not, it's like, please hide your children from this Alvin.
1: A new Alvin and the Chipmunks movie in the works planned for a 2028 release. Your XYZ ENT Entertainment Report, all brought to you by O'Reilly Auto Parts, your professional parts people.

0: You're home for Anna and Raven in the morning. It's 93.5 The Bubble.
1: Regardless of which side of the aisle you fall on,
0: that's
1: politically,
0: yeah.
1: I just think we can all agree that I need these different acts that go through the House of Representatives and Congress to sound more official, because I don't want to be reading about something called the Sunshine Protection Act.
2: I'm so upset about this. Basically, we are protecting the sunshine, yeah. Essentially. They want to keep daylight savings permanent.
1: So you don't change your clocks, you don't fall back in the fall and spring forward in the spring. I'm not a huge advocate for, like, changing the clocks. I could really care less, right? I don't get why we're trying to keep daylight savings time. I would figure standard time would be the better choice to keep across the board.
2: There's no reason why we do this.
1: Well, so it actually happened in 1973. They tested it, and it within a year, they repealed it. Because, like, kids going to school in the winter are in the dark, right? Waiting for the bus, and it's okay. A problem. And that's part of the reason, like, we do all of this so that you wake up with the sun, and then it gets a little dark earlier, and all these people are advocates for it staying light later. I could really care less.
2: I just don't want us to switch. Like, why do we have to keep switching the clocks?
1: And here's the problem, though. They're making it, if it goes to the next level, then every state will have the option to opt in or opt out. So now we're going to go between, four time zones in Arizona. Who's the odd man out?
2: I was like, okay, Arizona, I get it. That's fine.
1: 30 different time zones. Like, which state are you in? Which one is that?
2: We got to get old people up out of Capitol Hill.
1: Okay. It's XYZ.
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0: 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Mom's hot take on XYZ with Eric Zachary. 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
1: Okay, in our neighborhood, these kids are out of control.
0: When she starts that way, it's already out the window. Right.
1: These little e-bike, motor, mini cycle things, they're everywhere. Every third house has one. Sure. And then these boys, really just boys.
2: What are the age of these boys?
1: Oh, gosh, I'd say 8 to 14.
2: Okay, so a little bike gang.
1: Little ones. I mean, they're wearing these, like, you know, helmets with shields, which is good. I'm glad they're wearing helmets.
2: Shields?
1: But they're zipping. They're zipping everywhere, and they don't freaking care.
2: And are they loud?
1: They are so obnoxious that the city has put out 3 or 4 bulletins, and it's not just our community. Uh-oh, it's bulletin. Every
0: community. You
1: don't
0: live in a city. You live in a village. It's literally called the Village of Bartlett.
1: Okay. Semantics.
0: Okay.
1: Whatever.
0: Mom's hot take, mom versus e-bikes. It's coming up next.

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It's time for a bubble break. Step inside 93.5 The Bubble.

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3: Oh, I'm burning.
2: Burning? Yeah,
3: I'm on fire. Okay. These little devils are just zipping around our village to the point of I don't know what to do. I mean, you're walking your dog and boom, right by you.
2: Little kids on like e-bikes?
3: No, and they're like little motor pads.
4: I was going to say, there's a difference between like an electric bike, and these sound like those little crotch rockets.
2: Yeah, these are like.
3: Yeah, these are little.
2: That's what they call them, Jordan, anymore.
4: That's not what they call them?
3: I don't know what they call them, but
2: yeah, they're like the little, they're like advanced versions of scooters, essentially.
4: Right.
2: They look like little motorcycles. Yeah. They're being bullies. They go up to like 20, 25 miles an hour.
4: Right.
2: Very unsafe for kids.
3: And very unsafe. And they're bullying people. They're like, and you know, they know you're.
2: What are they doing to bully you?
4: Yeah.
3: They're riding on
4: like, hey, old hag. Yeah, they throw like tomato. They throw things at you.
3: No, but they're like you're walking your dogs and they zip right past your dog.
4: Are they saying something to you?
2: So they're driving on the road.
4: So they're just driving
3: on the sidewalks. They're being disrespectful to people.
2: Lead with that. Sidewalk.
4: Yeah, so they're on the sidewalk. Yeah, that's a problem.
3: So the village has come out and said, hey, you can't ride these things on like bike paths.
2: Yeah.
3: So now they're even more prevalent on sidewalks. So what do? Take every block in the village and put down a sign? I mean, first of all, parents need to be more accountable. Yes, I'm going to be that parent. The girls seem to be fine. They're on the motorized scooters. They're cute. But these little crotch rockets. It's just ridiculous.
2: It's
3: gotten out of control.
2: So I had an electric scooter in, I don't know, it must have been like 2002, 2003. And like, this is way before they have like the advancements of like the Bird and Lime scooters they have now and stuff.
4: Sure, yeah.
2: I got pulled over by the cops several times when I was like 13 because they're like, this is motorized. It's not a street legal thing. You can't drive this in this.
4: Sure.
2: And this is the same town I grew up in.
4: Right.
2: Obviously, times have changed and these things are so prevalent now. You can buy them at like Costco or Amazon. Yeah. I will say I have visited home and I've seen these things. The actual scooters where you're standing up and as long as there's like a governed speed on it, whatever. Kids are going to be kids, right?
4: Right.
2: It's no different than a bicycle. But
4: sure.
2: What my mom is talking about are like, they're truly like little, like they're like dirt bikes essentially.
4: Yeah, yeah.
2: But these kids are like 8, like whipping into traffic. It's wildly unsafe. They didn't want a kid just get really hurt by one the other day.
3: They're getting hurt daily. I mean, it's just, it's ridiculous. Okay. And people are tired of it. And there's not, I'm not just the old person talking about this. There's like the 30-year-olds that are like, this needs to stop. So who are the parents? I want to know.
2: Give them a citation?
4: You should go full vigilante like Batman style.
3: I want to like round up the parents and go, what the hell? What is going on?
2: What are you
3: going
2: to do?
4: shake your fist at this guy.
3: I'm going to shake my fist.
2: Hey. Get off the bike.
4: Slow it down.
3: I just think you need to talk to your kids and be a little bit more like have the respect conversation.
2: What's your solution? Are you saying make kids walk again?
3: They should take a class. Uh-oh. They should have to take a class or a couple of classes and get a certification. They should have a class. I seriously believe a class.
4: I'll jump in on your side for a slight second here. I think if you're on wheels, you shouldn't be on a sidewalk. Whatsoever.
2: Right,
4: unless you're like a small child.
2: If you're on a tricycle, you
4: can be on the sidewalk.
2: Training wheels, right. Your parents right there.
4: Yeah, if your
2: different.
4: Parents are with you, that's
2: I
4: different.
2: I have such an issue with any kind of wheel, bike, skateboard, anything on a sidewalk.
4: Yeah.
2: Especially like in the town I grew up in. Like a lot of people are walking their dogs. My mom's going to throw a tomato at you.
4: Right, right. You know? Or at least get on a show like this, a platform like this and shake her fist at the sky.
2: Yeah, there you go.
4: Yeah.
3: I am. I'm done. I mean, you can hear the tone of my voice, people. Okay. I am done.
4: See, now it's you're parodying yourself now. I think people are going to be laughing at you
2: Mom's
4: at this point.
2: Hot take.
3: No. Get off. Seriously.
4: It's getting worse.
3: Make them take a class.
2: Make them take a class.
3: And I'll
2: teach
3: you.
2: You want to put an 8-year-old to the DMV.
3: Yes, I do. It should be a class.
2: XYZ
3: with a certification.
2: Exactly. 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
3: Quit laughing.
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3: Don't like this.
2: But just the status.